can never change, but you put it on me. I thought I wouldn't change, but I really own you. I will never be what you wanted. This fire, this fire.

When you look back in history, the snowboarders that really pushed the sport to what it is today, they had no guidance. We have guidance from the legends of our sport. They had nothing. They created everything. I mean, Craig Kelly, Terry Hawkinson, like, they really pushed the envelope of what was possible in these hand-dug half-pipes, but they really set the bar.

0: and laid the groundwork for what we're able to do today.
1: I think that sure, Ingemar Spexader back then opened up a whole new spectrum for what's possible with like bigger transitions, and that new benchmark he set was really the goal from then on.
2: Height is a reference. It's something that can be measured. And of course, it was a breakthrough. I think that method was in every snowboard magazine.
0: Snowboarding getting introduced to the Olympics in Nagano in 98, that was huge. We didn't get into snowboarding to go to the Olympics. It was something we loved. You know, it always had like a rebellious attitude, and it wasn't skiing. It was, you know, surfing and skating on snow. But that really kind of started to put snowboarding in the limelight.
1: In 1998, John in Nagano. Yeah, it made it so special that it was a Swiss guy who got his first Olympic gold medal in the halfpipe.
2: He was a role model in contest snowboarding for sure. And for us, it was great to have somebody in this small country to kind of pave the way. Arctic Challenge itself, it was really the snowboarding event for snowboarders. And I think that was a huge impact. And when Heikki broke that record, it was really groundbreaking.
3: Ross Power's method was a huge moment in snowboarding, and apparently he was just like, I'm gonna send it as big as I can. And I think that really speaks to the mentality of what it takes to go big in the half pipe. Like, you really have to grit your teeth, get pissed off, and just absolutely send it. And that's what he did. And he set an all-time high for a backside air in a half pipe that day. And it was really cool to see. And I think that method will live on for forever.
1: With Ticket to Ride Tour, there came more new events, new formats. There was quarterpipe competitions happening, same as creative slopestyles with bigger transitions. Halfpipes got to superpipes, and the walls got taller and taller. So that matched really nicely with the progression that was going on in the riding.
2: I think, especially in Europe, we could really feel this kind of hype because there were a lot of TTR events in Europe. It was a different attitude of competing, and it made it a bit cooler.
3: There's no denying that Shaun White was a king of amplitude, and he really paved the way for amplitude in a way that just totally raised the bar.
4: On the world stage, it's like to win something like that just carries so much weight. Nothing really has the same ring as I'm an Olympic gold medalist. You can be anywhere in the world and say that, and people will kind of like turn their head.
0: Shaun White. Shaun White is probably one of the most talented snowboarders that I've ever met, and he's taken snowboarding from just big in the mainstream to like pop culture.

0: Quarter pipes got really popular, especially US Open, Aaron Style, Arctic Challenge. And those things really got bigger and bigger, I feel like, before the half pipes did. And people were going faster and faster and faster.
1: A new, let's say, discipline kind of emerged. And the battle for the highest air was for sure one of the most prestigious.
2: Terrier managed to push that record over the 9 meter bench, 9.8, really close to 10 meters. That was sure like another big step in transition riding.
1: All the respect for Terrier. I think he's the quarterpipe Jedi. It was like a gladiator showdown, and people are really excited to watch that, of course, but I think the price is really high.
0: When Jack Matrani did an Aaron Style, he took a little bit of a slam, but I think easily he would tell you that that's the biggest air he's ever done.

0: That era with Kevin Pierce, the whole Friends crew, it was interesting because there was kind of this Sean or against them image. People really wanted to beat him throughout the years, and Kevin actually did. He would bring out in his run the very best, and he made it happen throughout a few events, and then achieved to overcome Sean. It was really good for snowboarding, shaking up the podium, and I think it also motivated Sean to be better and to do better. Vancouver was impressive because you go from an 18-foot halfpipe to a 22-foot halfpipe.
1: I wanted to cement who I was in the sport and have another win at the Olympics, and I did it. I left it all out on the mountain that day. Like, I didn't really hold back, and that's kind of like I was content.
2: Sean goes bigger than anybody else in the pipe. I mean, he's shown over and over his ability to come in without much practice and do it and, you know, be still winning all these contests. So it's unbelievable to watch him.
3: A huge at the 24 feet, the highest.
4: It's pretty impressive for him to go 7 meters or more out of the half pipe.
5: I didn't even know that was a thing, 7 meters 30. So yeah, now Sean's always pushed it with amplitude, and credit to him.
6: I'm motivated. I want to win. I want to do well, and I think it's showing through in my riding.
7: He just simply goes higher than everybody else on a snowboard.
8: Wow. That's going to be one of the biggest I've ever seen.
0: We all had this session where everybody sent it really heavily. The hard part about the hip jump is that at the takeoff, you don't see the landing. And that's the most scary part as well. Going big or airtime was always a bit of my strength. And you know when you're a little bit bigger than before. You feel it, and it's, of course, the best feeling ever. It makes me really happy to have this title. It's something that will never go away for me personally, that I achieved that.
9: It's almost scary to see how big guys like Sean fly out of the regular super pipe and not the quarter pipe. I don't think I dare to say that that's not gonna be broken one day. Because I remember how often we already said that, okay, now I think we kind of reached the limit. But they still keep pushing. The shapers, the engineers, as well as the riders.
10: Hello, I'm Hannah Carney. I'm an Olympian, and I'm going to take you through some exercises to get your legs ready to ski. Box jumps. There's a million different variations to box jumps, and they're good for any level of skier and any discipline. Now, these are specific to mogul skiing, the ones that I'm going to demonstrate. The first stage in getting comfortable with a box jump is standing facing the box and simply jumping up onto it and then back down. So it's a forward and back motion. It's all about being light and quick, and as you get comfortable, you can increase your speed. Mogul skiing is a timed sport, so you want to be as quick as possible.

0: 从最初的雪山与赛道，到被不断设计的图像与色彩，奥林匹克从来不仅发生在赛场之上，它也存在于画面之中，存在于被观看的方式里。从海报到影像，一届奥运会往往在比赛开始之前就已经被看见。名为《视野》的这幅作品，是2026年米兰科尔蒂纳冬奥会的主视觉海报。大胆的色块，放大的面孔，突出的奥运五环，它像一扇窗，望向一个既属于运动员，也属于所有人的奥林匹克。眼睛在看，看见，也在看见之中思考关联。
1: My name is Olimpia Zagnoli, and I am an artist from Milano, Italy.I was contacted by the Triennale Museum, which is the design museum here in Milan, to work with the Milano Cortina Foundation to create a poster for the Olympic. And the idea, the concept behind it, was that everyone should bring their own vibe to the Olympic. So both the athletes, but also the participants, also the people in the city and the people around the world.So the idea started from there, and I decided to do a couple sketches, in different directions. One is more abstract, one is more, literal, and one is more figurative. And then the team picked the one that you saw, which is, again, this portrait of a person, because they felt like it was stronger than the other options. And, And so from there, we built the final image with just a little, you know, edits here and there. And then we finalized it, and it was quite quick process. The idea, again, is to have an image that will stay possibly strong over time, and that in years from now, people will recognize it as an image that will speak about this specific year, 2026.
0: 当一张海报开始被想象为属于每一个人的图像，奥林匹克也不再只是被观看的赛事，而成为一种可以被参与、被表达的共同经验。在2026年米兰科尔蒂纳冬奥会开幕式现场，这种表达被进一步放大。
1: So in my art for the Olympic poster, there's a subject that's very dear to me and that I use a lot, which is a very close up of a face.Since I was a kid, this kind of framing is something that I see in a lot of my paintings and drawings when I was a kid. So even when I meet someone new, I'm very attracted by their features, their eyes, their teeth. And so I've used this kind of like framing in a lot of my work.
0: 这张图像在这里被带入现实。在米兰三年展，他第一次与观众相遇。
2: 对。
1: I think about some specific Olympics because of their design. So the

0: First ones that come into mind is Mexico 68 by Lance Wyman, the graphic designer and his team, who designed not only the posters, but also the logo. They work with the city of Mexico City, and they design also the underground signage. And in the same way, for example, Los Angeles 84, Deborah Sussman was another graphic designer who designed everything from the pavilion to the uniforms. And you could totally recognize those Olympics as iconic because of the graphic design work that has been done. So I feel like artists contribute to make these events iconic and they can be recognizable in the history.
1: 在过往的奥运视觉之中，图形与符号不断被简化与强化，而在这些经验之上，它加入了一种更具个人特征的表达，一张面孔。它既延续了奥林匹克一贯的视觉语言，也成为它自己的标志。
0: In this particular case, there is a reference to Milano because Milano is a fashion city, known as a fashion city. And so the character in the front has a very, let's say, eccentric fashion style. So you can see a little bit of a pattern in their clothes. And you can see the Olympic rings as glasses. And in the back, you can see the mountains profiles, which is a reference to Cortina, which is the second city of Milano Cortina Olympics. And the idea of the colors here come from the Olympic rings. So the Olympic rings are dictating the color palette for the rest of the poster.
2: Do you see yourself in the face depicted in this poster?
0: It looks like me.
2: It actually really looks like you.
0: Uh-huh. Well, some people say that I look like my work. I don't know. I don't do it intentionally, but I feel like, of course, you're always like translating something of yourself into your work. So sometimes it happens that we look alike, but it's not intentional. Like you're always trying to, you know, elevate yourself, but then something of yourself ends up in your work, no matter what.
1: 从画面中的面孔到雪地上的轨迹，在菲耶梅山谷，一位来自挪威的年轻运动员正在刷新这个项目的奥运历史。而在这座山谷小镇上，1968年的那个冬天，一位意大利运动员也曾从这里出发，在奥林匹克的赛场上写下属于自己的轨迹。在菲耶梅山谷，我们通过一本自传阅读了他的故事，也沿着书中的线索走进了他的生活。这是一间以他名字命名的体育商店，在大厅最显眼的位置，证书、照片被一一悬挂和摆放，那段关于奥林匹克的记忆也在这里被再次看见。
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0: 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I have 5 granddaughters, and they discovered a new grandmother. Now they are asking a lot, and they are also very proud. That I never spoke about my, almost never spoke about my experience with the Olympic Games. They discovered it now.
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0: It's the Chinese skater Ang Shutong out in front. She's followed in second by Florence Brunel. We were originally supposed to have five skaters in this race, including Shin Suki, Gong Li, and Courtney Sobel, but those three skaters chose to not participate in this B final. We do have the ladies 3,000 meter semifinals a little bit later today, and so we can only imagine that they chose to rest their legs and make sure that they're ready for that team event.
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